music, and anywhere he is, there's a crowd 15, 20 deep around him, and he continues to play the music even though we lost Barbara Poole several years ago. And another fella who is a big proponent of the modern old-time way of playing came to Mount Airy to visit none other than Tommy Jarrell and the earlier legendary players from our region, and he got involved with our little radio station in Mount Airy, and he still plays today along with his wife, and that's Paul Brown and Terry McMurray, and here they are, the Mostly Mountain Boys with the Rockhouse Gambler.

Some youngins in the old time world there, the Pilot Mountain Bobcats with the Gray Eagle. And they part of what we thought of as sort of the hippie contingent of old time music. A lot of folks thought that people who came in from out of town and took up playing the old time music also brought in

some different and modern ways, but the Pilot Mountain Bobcats are a staple in the old-time world and some of the finest people you'll ever meet. In fact, I remember before I was allowed to go out to Fiddler's Conventions, I was square dancing, and the Bobcats were playing a show, and I just went up and stood at the edge of the stage and watched Jackie Spector with amazement at how she was getting all that sound out of that banjo that didn't have any frets on it, and she was just barely moving her hand. It just a really, really remarkable thing. And this is a great band, Nancy Slies, Jackie Spector, Bill Slies, and Alan Cottrell, the Pilot Mountain Bobcats. And we also heard before that, I know we had Larry Sigmund and Barbara Poole, and this weekend is the Elk Creek Fiddlers Convention, and an important part of playing old-time music is the Fiddlers Convention. It's just a chance to get together and play music and not be interrupted by the outside world, and Elk Creek is one of the most beautiful places in the whole wide world. I can't imagine a better view than sitting there on the hill playing music in Grayson County, Virginia. And one of the special things about the Elk Creek Fiddlers Convention was the big picnic that was put on by the Jerry and Donna Carell on Saturdays, and made me think about the Wolf Brothers String Band, which was Dale Morris, Jerry Carell, Donna Carell, Casey Hash, and I know that anybody who's been part of the music certainly misses Donna. She was just a bright light in our music. And in honor of Elk Creek and the Grand Picnic, here's the Wolf Brothers.

Going out especially for Richard Bowman. There's the South Carolina Broadcasters with Can You Hear Me Now? And that's kind of an old time in the making. That song was written by Johnny Williams and Tom T. Hall. And Johnny Williams, just an integral part of our bluegrass and old-time music scene. He has helped record music, and he supported his wife, Jeanette, the Jeanette Williams Band, and Johnny, a great songwriter in his own right, and he said they sat down with the idea of writing a song in the old-time Carter family tradition, and I reckon they did a pretty good job of that. You are tuned to Born in the Mountain with me, Ivy Shepherd. Happy to be here with you, and we're going through some of the modern old-time music today. And if there's a band that you think I need a feature or you got something to say about it, give us a call, 276-944-6933. And we'll go up the mountain just a minute and we'll turn things over to Mac Trainum. And here he is now with Sarah.

0: More music from Surry County, North Carolina. That's the new Pilot Mountaineers in the spirit of Frank Jenkins' Pilot Mountaineers. John Brown's Dream, Fiddlin' Steve Mason, Nick McMillan, Beth Hartness, Rick Davidson, and Sandy Grover. Right here today for you on Born in the Mountain, and we'll be back right after this.
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We are back now with more Born in the Mountain. And once again, I'm Ivy Shepherd. Happy to be here with you. If you're out there listening in and have some music to share, want to say hello, get in touch. Send me an email, ivy@borninthemountain.com. You can also find me in all the likely places online, or better yet, write me a real old-timey letter. It's P.O. Box 45, Emory, Virginia 24327. I'd love to hear from you. And if you got a record, or if you know some new old-time music that I need to play, send it my way. I like sharing that, too. And that's just what we're doing here today on the program. And we're going to leave Surry County once again and go up to Central Virginia. This fella learned how to play from Clark Kessinger, and he has won Fiddler of the Festival several times at the Galax Old Fiddlers Convention, and he can play about any style that he sets his mind to, and he's really great with the old Charlie Poole numbers. And Seth Boyd, who plays banjo and sings with him, is a real student of the Poole sound. He's joined here by Brennan Ernst, Caleb Eckerson, and J.C. Radford. This is the 5 Mile Mountain Road Band with You Ain't Talking to Me.

Grayson County Daredevils. That's Kyle Dean Smith, Jerry Carell, and Tom Mylett with an old Jim Eanes number. A little brown hand, and goes to show you that the tradition of old-time music comes from influences from all over. Folks take songs, or they hear somebody play a snippet of something and go home and come up with a tune of their own, and maybe you go to one town and they play it this way, and you go across the mountain and they play it another way. And even in this modern world, tunes do take on a whole life of their own, and that's one of the wonderful things about old-time music. We also heard some brand new music from Jim Lloyd over in Rural Retreat, and you can hear banjo playing, singing tall tales, and it'll even give you a haircut too if you go pay Jim a visit. And that record is coming out on Patuxent Records, and if it's not been released, it will be very soon. And we are exploring the modern world of old-time music here today on the stage. And I'm sure that I'm forgetting plenty of things to play, but I'm trying to dig through my CD collection and see what I can pull out. And right now I got Joe Thrift, David Long, Nancy Sly's, Bill Sly's, Man Alive. Here we go. This is Pretty Polly.

A bridging of the gaps there, a bluegrass and old time meetup. That was a Close Kin project that was put out by Mountain Roads Recordings a few years ago, and it featured a young players in the bluegrass and old time tradition. That was Levi Funk doing the lead singing and playing fiddle, also joined there by Kitty Amaral, I believe, Jared Boyd, Clay Russell, Catherine Connor, and David Chrisley on that recording. And as I mentioned earlier, it is common for folks to take old-time songs, or songs they hear in other genres, and adapt them over to the old-time tradition. But there's also a lot of folks who like to write their own music. And here's a group right now that come at old-time as about as naturally as I can imagine anyone ever has, from White Top Mountain, Virginia. This is the White Top Mountain Band.

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2: We are back with more Born in the Mountain, and at the break, we played music from the White Top Mountain Band, a family band with a long and rich tradition. Thornton Spencer, Emily Spencer, Martha Spencer, Spencer Pennington, and Michelle Lyle, the White Top Mountain Band, and this was a release that came out on R. Hooley Records, and Martha out playing music and creating her own sound now, and Emily Spencer still teaching folks how to play and sharing her love of the music. And they had a son as well, Kilby Spencer, who heard from his dad, used to prefer sleeping under tables instead of playing music when he was a boy, but now he's got a mighty fine band, and we'll give a listen to a cut from their latest release. This is the Crooked Road Ramblers, and everybody stand up, put your hands over your heart, and face Dobson. Here's Sally Ann.

0: Riley Bogus and Kirk Sutphin there with Silly Bill. And I mentioned Kilby Spencer at the top of the hour, and we played a track from the Crooked Road Ramblers' latest release, and it just so happens that I got him on the line right now. Hey, Kilby.
1: Hey, Abby. Thanks for having me on today.
0: Yeah, having fun just playing CDs. I always get into 78s, and I said, well, let's play some newfangled old-time music today.
1: I understand the feeling. I have a tendency to listen to the older stuff most myself.
0: But you've got a new record out, and first of all, I guess kind of let's just let listeners know who you are. If you're not familiar with the Spencer family, you're sort of among royalty to a lot of us in the old-time music world. You come from a long tradition of it.
1: Well, I don't know about the royalty part, but my parents, Thornton and Emily Spencer, my mom is still a member of the White Top Mountain Band, which has been around in some form or fashion since the 1940s. It was formed by Albert Hash, who's a fiddle player, fiddle maker from White Top, Virginia. And he married my dad's sister, Ethel. And that's how I'm related to Albert. But I grew up around old time music and played it since I was a kid. About a little over 20 years ago, I formed my own band, Crooked Road Ramblers. And we play at festivals, dances, and, you know, this and that throughout Virginia, North Carolina, sometimes over into Tennessee or Kentucky. The only other original member of the band is John Perry. He's been in it since the very beginning. And John has been playing old-time music for over 60 years. He had his own band called the New River Ramblers back in the early 1970s up until into the 1980s. But that's a little bit about my musical history.
0: And your band just plays good, hard-driving, straight-ahead dance tunes largely. I know you do some singing numbers, two-step kind of numbers as well. And I guess let's talk about this new record and maybe listen to a track.
1: Sure. So the current band is, I play the fiddle. John Perry plays the guitar, does some vocals. Kelly Bridian on a call hammer banjo and vocals and also guitar. She's been with us, I think, since 2016, 2017, something like that. And our newest members are actually from Virginia, by the way of Australia, and Susan Trinasky, who lives in Jefferson, North Carolina. She plays the bass. So we got a grant from the Ashe County Arts Council to record a new album. And we went into the studio in February, I believe it was, 808A, and knocked it out in an afternoon. And we tried to work up some stuff that hadn't been recorded a whole lot, local old time tunes and songs. And we were fairly happy with the way it turned out.
0: Well, you are you're dropping out just a little bit, but I think we've got a good enough connection. It's all right. But I love that you just made the whole record in an afternoon. That's certainly the way the music really ought to be recorded.
1: Yeah, there might have been like one minor overdub, but it was almost 100% completely live.
0: So I played Sally Ann a few minutes ago. What do you want to feature?
1: How about Sinful to Flirt? I'm partial to that tune. That's one that my mom recorded with Kyle Creed on his Liberty album back in the 1970s. And I'm playing the banjo on that one. And Ashley, Kelly, and Ashley's husband, Andrew, is a special guest on that track. They're all singing harmony on Sinful to Flirt. And Andrew's playing the fiddle.

0: Sinful to Flirt, new music from the Crooked Road Ramblers. Ashley Watkins doing the lead vocals there. And as Kilby mentioned, she by way of Australia and has certainly made herself a name and a big part of our old time music scene. And I guess that song was originally recorded by Stoneman.
1: I think you're right. I believe that's probably the first recording of it.
0: And that sounds great. And all a live recording.
1: That one, yes, 100% alive. And Joe Bass, Joe DiGiornet, always does a great job recording old-time music at his studio in Floyd.
0: And if you're just tuned in, talking to Kilby Spencer of the Crooked Road Ramblers about his new record. And Kilby, what else do you want to play?
1: Well, one of the tunes that we worked up for this one, it's one of my dad played called Picking Out the Devil's Eyes. And he learned it from a fiddle player in Ashe County, North Carolina, which is where I reside currently, not too far from White Top area, just across the North Carolina line. And Muncie was an old-time fiddler, banjo player, had an antique store here in Ashe County, definitely a character, had his own column in a local newspaper called The Plow, sort of a back-to-the-earth sort of a newspaper in the 70s. Real character, knew a lot of interesting, unusual tunes. And this one is in a special cross tuning, and he called it straight D, which is D-A-D-A tuning on the fiddle. And he said it told a little bit of a story, and, you know, it's got what they call a pizzicato, where you pluck the strings, and it's called Picking Out the Devil's Eyes.

0: Picking Out the Devil's Eyes, new music from the Crooked Road Ramblers. And Kilby, I remember growing up playing with the Hilltoppers, that the bands were really sensitive about keeping their own sound. And you can really tell that white top sound. And y'all use a vibrato sometimes in the fiddling that not many other old time bands do. Do you know where that came from?
1: You know, I couldn't tell you for sure, but G.B. Grayson had a lot of influence on the fiddle style of this part of the world, and he used vibrato. So I'd say that he definitely, either directly or indirectly, had a lot to do with that.
0: Because it is kind of a unique sound, and a lot of y'all play a lot out of standard tuning as opposed to cross key.
1: We do, although that last one, and a couple of them on this album, the general sort of the concept behind this CD, we wanted to record some stuff that hadn't been recorded a whole lot, that was sort of local tunes. Some of those tunes did happen to fall into cross tuning, but more often than not, most of the stuff we do is in standard tuning on the fiddle.
0: And the title of the new album is A Few Old Memories, and where can folks find it or find y'all?
1: They can check out our website, crookedroadramblers.com. We do have some stuff coming up tomorrow. We have a free concert in West Jefferson, North Carolina, on the back street from 5:30 to 7. I know that we'll be at the Carter Family Fold and Hilton's in August. We have the Albert Hash Memorial Festival in Grayson Highlands Park, August 31st. That's Labor Day weekend. Crooked Road Ramblers will be there, White Top Mountain Band, Larry Simon and the Virginia Girls, Carson Peters, and Iron Mountain. I know there's, I believe, Wayne Henderson. I'm probably forgetting a couple acts. So we'll be around. If you prefer digital download, visit our website, crookedroadramblers.com, or Crooked Road Ramblers on Bandcamp, and you can grab the album there.
0: Well, I know we'll be looking for you. So tell us about this title track.
1: Sure. So like I said, the general idea was we kind of wanted to remember tunes and people through the years, and this song sort of sums things up. It's Hazel Dickens wrote it. She did a great job with it. I think the first time that I ever heard it was James King from around Carroll County. Always did a great job with it. And I just like the song. I'm not actually on this track. It's Kelly, Ashley, Andrew, and Susan. And it's called A Few Old Memories.
0: All right. Well, Kilby, thanks so much for sharing some music with us and keeping old time alive.
1: Thanks so much for having me, Ivy.
0: All right. See you at Galax.
1: All right, see ya.

far on the mountain. That's the New River Ramblers, the Perry Boys. And if you look at the cover of that record, they're standing out in a boat in the middle of a lake. And if you know those boys, you might wonder how they're doing it. Right here today for you on Born in the Mountain. Do stay tuned. We got lots more music coming your way.

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5: We are back now with more Born in the Mountain, and once again, these 2 hours have just flown by. I don't know how it happens, and we have been digging through the CDs today instead of getting into the old 78 RPM records and seeing what the youngins in the old-time music world have done to keep it alive, and there certainly is a vibrant musical community, and I think that we can rest assured that the music is in good hands, and there's a lot of looking back and giving nods and paying homage to those who we learn from, but the music's still growing as it always has. And I would be remiss if I left this group out, because they're folks who are near and dear to my heart and practically raised me as a kid. Talking about the Birchfield family, the Roan Mountain Hilltoppers. And here is the original group for you. And an interesting thing about them, I believe they were really remote and hadn't gotten out into the world and circulated and had a lot of influence from other music. So they got a super unique sound. This is Fiddlin' Joe Birchfield, Creedy Birchfield, Backwards Bill Birchfield, and Janice Birchfield. A little bit of Cluck Old Hen.

Bill Birchfield there on the banjo playing in that two-finger style. And, well, looking up at the old clock on the wall, it is hymn time now on the program. And gospel music, an important part of the old-time tradition, as we all know. And even the new groups certainly take heed of that. And here's a pairing of Brad Leftwich, Bruce Mulsky, Ray Alden, Meredith McIntosh, Mount Airy, USA. Are you washed in the blood of the Lamb?

0: Jenny Hawker and Kay Justice pay homage to the original Carter family with Look Away from the Cross. And we'll keep on now with Hymn Time. And this a group who have now stopped playing, and the elders have passed on, but they were hugely influential to many of the folks who are out playing music now. I'm talking about Ernest East and the Pine Ridge Boys. And this is a recording that I found down in the basement of WPAQ on a reel-to-reel tape, and took it home and just was blown away by it. And it's from a live radio show that it goes on each and every Saturday morning. Here now, Scotty East.
1: And we've kind of got a little audience in here today. Some kind of unexpected guest here. Ronald Collins and his wife and Sharon. And Robert, what's his last name?
2: Willard.
1: Robert Willard. So we're going to play these for these right here.

0: Marty Todd and Marsha Bowman Todd doing the lead, singing on Going Home, and that a song that they did learn from Pine Ridge Boys, Ernest East, and the group. And we always wonder where that song came from, and I don't think we found the person who penned it yet. That was the Slate Mountain Ramblers. And got just a few more minutes left on the program, and it's been really fun getting to dig through some good new old-time music. Just doesn't happen all that often, and we'll see what else we can get into. And I was thinking about the Primitive Baptist style of singing, and if you remember how Tommy Jarrell and his family did When Sorrows Encompass Me Around, unaccompanied singing, that was certainly a prominent way of playing. And Andy Edmonds, who grew up playing with Benton Flippin and the Smoky Valley Boys, wrote this song a few years ago, and he lines it out in that old-time way. This is called The Spirit of Death, and Alex Leach joins in.
1: Hey.

Spirit of Death, written by Andy Edmonds, and we recorded that all in one take on an afternoon at Wesley Easter's studio, and that's about going to do it here today for the program. I am Ivy Shepherd. I sure have enjoyed being with you. Thanks so much for dropping in as we listen to some modern-day old-time music. Keep in touch. I'd love to hear from you. Send me an email, ivy@borninthemountain.com, and take you out today. I got a blind fiddler, great musician from Richmond, Virginia, Harold Hausenfluck, and he definitely one of the young fogies, as we call them. And well, I'm gonna hit it on down the old Lee Highway, so goodbye, good luck, and God bless you. If everything works out all right, I'll be back at you same time, same place next week. So long.

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1: This is American Roots, about to hear the drum language of New Orleans and beyond. 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

0: Slim Gaylord, the Afro-Cuban American jazz vocalist and master of the secret language Vudurini, for which he wrote a dictionary. He also spoke Spanish, German, Greek, Arabic, and Armenian, and managed to laugh in rhythm there in 1951. Our rhythm show continues in a moment with Jerry Lee Lewis's drummer, J.M. Van Eaton, when American Roots returns.
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0: This is American Roots, talking about influential drummers and rhythms. James Mack Van Eaton, better known as JM, was the house drummer in the early days of Sam Phillips' Sun Records, backing up hitmakers like Roy Orbison, Johnny Cash, Jerry Lee Lewis, and appearing on this number with rockabilly heartthrob Billy Lee Riley and his Little Green Men. My guess.

0: So Jack Clement had to be there that day, Cowboy Jack Clement. And prior to us going in there, he had just got the job because he had produced a record on Billy Riley called Trouble Bound. And not only did Jack get a job for making that, but he got Riley a record deal at Sun. So I went in, and he started telling me about Riley and how he needed a drummer and how he just had a record out. And I'm thinking, well, man, that's kind of what I want to do anyway, you know. And so they came to hear me play, and lo and behold, they hired me, and they hired the bass player named Marvin Pepper. And along with Roland James, we became Billy Riley and the Little Green Men.
1: Tell me a couple of the records that you worked on with Billy Lee Riley.
0: Well, my first record with him that was released was Flying Saucer Rock and Roll.

shit. All you gotta do, honey, is kinda stand in one spot. Wiggle around just a little bit. And that's when you got some. Yeah. Now let's go one time. Hey!

0: New Orleans piano man Smiley Lewis with the rhythms of Down Yonder We Go Ballin' from 1956. It has the influence of New Orleans traditional jazz with what sounds like a banjo driving the tempo. Hey, some people call the banjo a drum with strings attached. And we'll hear the great jazz banjo and guitar player Danny Barker in a quick minute on American Roots.
1: Here's your WVTF music forecast. A bit more cloud coverage tonight, possibly a shower or rumble of thunder early Sunday morning for far southwest Virginia, lows in the mid-60s and low 70s. More clouds with showers and thunderstorms on Sunday, some stronger storms possible, fairly breezy overall with high temperatures from the upper 70s to 96 for Danville. Fairly cloudy on Monday, a couple showers possible for areas along the Virginia-North Carolina border. 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
0: I'm Nick Spitzer with our program about rhythm. The influential jazz banjo and guitar player Danny Barker is featured in one of my favorite recordings, Jazz a la Creole on GHB Records. It's an anthology of 78s, some in French, from the late 1940s. Here's Barker on vocal and guitar with a march beat on a Mardi Gras Indian song, Indian Red, on American Roots.
4: The big chief, the big chief, the yellow Pocahontas, the

No, it ain't my fault. Smokey Johnson on drums, a backbone of New Orleans jazz, funk, soul, and R&B. It was in Fats Domino's band and is credited with giving more kick to the Motown percussion sound. It Ain't My Fault was sampled by Mystical and many others in the rap world. And late in life, Smokey got a legal settlement that paid for some of his influence. Gonna tell

0: Funking It Up with the Rebirth Brass Band, 1989, with a remake take on Earl Palmer and Fats Domino's I'm Walking. More giving the drummer some coming up with the mysterious New Orleans drummer James Black, plus Adonis Rose, the leader and noted percussionist of the New Orleans Jazz Orchestra, live in the studio. American Roots is produced in collaboration with the School of Liberal Arts at Tulane University here in New Orleans, with support from the National Endowment for the Arts, music appreciator Jim Hart in Chicago, and listeners like you nationwide at AmericanRoots.org, where you can hear all our programs and interviews for the last quarter century. I'm going to take a walk and be back in a minute or so. This is American Roots from PRX, Public Radio Exchange.
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0: This is American Roots from New Orleans, giving the drummer some, as the old expression for soloing goes. Coming up, we're live in studio with drummer Adonis Rose and members of the New Orleans Jazz Orchestra. The music they'll play features the jazz tunes of the late mysterious drummer James Black. Adonis Rose recalls Black's persona.
3: He was a very energetic person. He was very opinionated, and he was just a tough guy. You know, if you brought him into your space or you went into his space, it wasn't hard to figure that out. You'll figure that out very quickly.
0: Just now we're hearing James Black playing drums with the late jazz man Yusef Lateef. James Black played with Ellis Marsalis. His son Wynton Marsalis said, "Out of the cats in my father's band, I like James the most. He was also a trumpet player. I was influenced by his music." Born in New Orleans in 1940, James Black played piano and trumpet in his youth, studied music at Southern University, worked in New York City playing drums with Cannonball Adderley, Lionel Hampton, and Freddie Hubbard. Black moved back to New Orleans in the late 60s, gigging with Dr. John, Fats Domino, and Professor Longhair. He was a session man. We're going to hear some of that soul and funk drumming. This one with singer Lee Dorsey was produced by Alan Toussaint. Leo Nocentelli guitar, George Porter bass. James Black playing drums. Riverboat on American Roots.

0: Sissy Walk, 1969, sung by Sonny Jones, written by Eddie Bo, James Black on drums with the band. Before that, another Eddie Bo song, Hip Drop, with Juanita Brooks on vocals, with the female group called The Explosions, recording for the Gold Cup label, 1970. Juanita Brooks later became a respected jazz, gospel, and Broadway singer. Both she and Eddie Bo passed in 2009. James Black died in 1988. But his music lives in memory, and now a tribute by Adonis Rose of the New Orleans Jazz Orchestra. That's coming up live in the studio on American Roots.
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0: This is American Roots with a tribute to the legendary New Orleans drummer James Black. Black also composed tunes like Monkey Puzzle and

0: Pretty One, written by James Black. We'll be back with more from Adonis Rose and members of the New Orleans Jazz Orchestra in a minute on American Roots.
1: Here's your WVTF music forecast. A bit more cloud coverage tonight, possibly a shower or rumble of thunder early Sunday morning for far southwest Virginia, lows in the mid-60s and low 70s. More clouds with showers and thunderstorms on Sunday, some stronger storms possible, fairly breezy overall with high temperatures from the upper 70s to 96 for Danville. Fairly cloudy on Monday, a couple of showers possible for areas along the Virginia-North Carolina border. 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
0: This is American Roots Live with drummer Adonis Rose and players from the New Orleans Jazz Orchestra. They're about to perform an intricate 5-4 piece. 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

0: Memory Waltz from Bernard Herrmann's score to The Snows of Kilimanjaro. That was the City of Prague Philharmonic, conducted by Paul Bateman.
1: Here's your WVTF music forecast. A bit more cloud coverage tonight, possibly a shower or rumble of thunder early Sunday morning for far southwest Virginia, lows in the mid-60s and low 70s. More clouds with showers and thunderstorms on Sunday, some stronger storms possible, fairly breezy overall with high temperatures from the upper 70s to 96 for Danville. Fairly cloudy on Monday, a couple showers possible for areas along the Virginia-North Carolina border. 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
3: Imagine a ballet where nature itself takes the stage. Winter gives way to spring. Summer bursts into light. Autumn offers up its golden harvest. This is the colorfully vivid ballet crafted by Alexander Glazunov, his last ballet. A ballet that plays with the idea and images of nature's eternal cycle of youth, growth, and aging. A glittering world that didn't get a solid footing on the stage, but the music took off, and that is what's on the way for you later this hour. I'm Melanie Renata. This is Music Through the Night. Don't you hate it when you double book yourself, especially when you want to do both things on your calendar? Well, that once happened to composer Maurice Ravel. He got a really important commission, a showcase, to show off a new harp. It was a huge opportunity, but the time frame was the same time as a very important networking event. What was this talented perfectionist supposed to do? Well, why not do both? 1 week and three sleepless nights gave Ravel this, his introduction and Allegro, performed for you here by the Vienna Berlin Ensemble.

0: Glazunov himself described that work of his as one of his favorite compositions. The Seasons, his Opus 67, José Serra Brière conducting the Royal Scottish National Orchestra.
1: 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A bit more cloud coverage tonight, possibly a shower or rumble of thunder early Sunday morning for far southwest Virginia, lows in the mid-60s and low 70s. More clouds with showers and thunderstorms on Sunday, some stronger storms possible, fairly breezy overall with high temperatures from the upper 70s to 96 for Danville. Fairly cloudy on Monday, a couple showers possible for areas along the Virginia-North Carolina border. 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
0: The year was 1995, and Bill Whalen released an iconic Irish classic, River Dance, his theatrical show that highlighted and celebrated Ireland's culture and heritage. To be completely honest, it turned fifth grade me into a musical theater junkie. I never really looked further into Bill Whalen's work, though, until fairly recently. And, well, this piece from him shines just as brightly as River Dance, just in a different way.

0: Phew, the Stockholm Sinfonietta with the 4th Symphony in B-flat major by Niels Gadeau. 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
1: Here's your WVTF music forecast. A bit more cloud coverage tonight, possibly a shower or rumble of thunder early Sunday morning for far southwest Virginia, lows in the mid-60s and low 70s. More clouds with showers and thunderstorms on Sunday, some stronger storms possible, fairly breezy overall with high temperatures from the upper 70s to 96 for Danville. Fairly cloudy on Monday, a couple showers possible for areas along the Virginia-North Carolina border. 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
0: While living and working in Italy, Handel pretty much perfected the Italian opera. When he settled in London, he brought that genre with him. The first that he shared with London audiences absolutely wowed them, and maybe, just maybe, if he hadn't given them such a phenomenal show with Rinaldo, well, maybe this opera would have been more warmly received. Well, you know, the sands of time always settle and the life of art can be renewed. Handel's Faithful Shepherd's Suite. In just a bit. I'm Melanie Renata. Thank you for being here. This is Music Through the Night.

0: Toffle music frolicking alongside you through fields of flowers, Jean Lamont conducting George Friedrich Handel's Faithful Shepherd's Suite.
1: Here's your WVTF music forecast. A bit more cloud coverage tonight, possibly a shower or rumble of thunder early Sunday morning for far southwest Virginia, lows in the mid-60s and low 70s. More clouds with showers and thunderstorms on Sunday, some stronger storms possible, fairly breezy overall with high temperatures from the upper 70s to 96 for Danville. Fairly cloudy on Monday, a couple showers possible for areas along the Virginia-North Carolina border. 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
0: If you are anything like me, you spend every waking moment either in your garden or plotting out your next garden adventure. Well, Swedish botanist Carl Linnaeus was cut from the same cloth. He spent his entire career dreaming up plans for the perfect garden. He proposed the idea of a garden he coined the flower clock, a circular garden with flowers that bloomed at particular times of the day, like a botanical sundial. Now, he never did turn that idea into a reality, but it inspired other botanists and other various types of artists, like composer Jean Francais. There's a ticking rhythm in this work that blends with the notes that bud and bloom. It's a piece called simply The Flower Clock, and it's performed for you here by oboist John Delancey and the London Symphony. I'm Melanie Renata. I am so glad you're here. This is Music Through the Night.

0: intimate chamber scale movements tucked in the middle of full orchestral power, opening and closing that work. Ethel Smyth's Serenade in D Major, the BBC Philharmonic performing.
1: Here's your WVTF music forecast. A bit more cloud coverage tonight, possibly a shower or rumble of thunder early Sunday morning for far southwest Virginia, lows in the mid-60s and low 70s. More clouds with showers and thunderstorms on Sunday, some stronger storms possible, fairly breezy overall with high temperatures from the upper 70s to 96 for Danville. Fairly cloudy on Monday, a couple showers possible for areas along the Virginia-North Carolina border. 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
0: Have you ever been awake and out in the world to witness the day just as it begins? To see the blacks and grays of night slowly morph into soft pastels, the colors becoming ever bolder, and then sharp glimmers of light hit your eyes as the sun begins to rise. To have the chance to bask in the unique glow of dawn's light, it's truly a magical experience. And this is meant as a musical version of that. Aurora Awakes by John Mackey. It's coming up. I'm Melanie Renata. Please stay with me. This gorgeous little piece embodies that magical feeling, too. It's called Julia Florida by Agustin Barrios. Here's guitarist John Williams.

0: the St. Paul Chamber Orchestra with a playful piece from Prokofiev, his first symphony in D major, known as Classical, an homage to some of the classical greats.
1: Here's your WVTF music forecast. A bit more cloud coverage tonight, possibly a shower or rumble of thunder early Sunday morning for far southwest Virginia, lows in the mid-60s and low 70s. More clouds with showers and thunderstorms on Sunday, some stronger storms possible, fairly breezy overall with high temperatures from the upper 70s to 96 for Danville. Fairly cloudy on Monday, a couple showers possible for areas along the Virginia-North Carolina border. 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
0: This work is a dichotomy, a musical image of a type of yin-yang. It opens with this graceful piano melody, like a calm sunrise. And you get to bask in the beauty of it, but only for a moment. Before you know it, you're being whisked into the whirl and the swirl of the day. It's a perfect piece to help you greet your day. Chopin's Andante Spianato and Grand Polonaise later this hour. I'm Melanie Renata. Please stay with me.

0: inspired by the Rococo era and crafted as a bit of an homage to Mozart, who Tchaikovsky considered a musical god. That was Tchaikovsky's Variations on a Rococo Theme, John Elliott Gardiner conducting, cellist Stephen Isserlis, and the Chamber Orchestra of Europe. I'm Melanie Renata. Thank you for being with me this morning. Be good to yourself today, and be good to your neighbor too, okay?
1: Here's your WVTF music forecast. A bit more cloud coverage tonight, possibly a shower or rumble of thunder early Sunday morning for far southwest Virginia, lows in the mid-60s and low 70s. More clouds with showers and thunderstorms on Sunday, some stronger storms possible, fairly breezy overall with high temperatures from the upper 70s to 96 for Danville. Fairly cloudy on Monday, a couple showers possible for areas along the Virginia-North Carolina border. 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

0: Welcome to Sing for Joy, presenting sacred music that expresses the biblical themes that are the basis of Christian worship for each week in the church year. Sing for Joy comes to you from St. Olaf College in Minnesota. 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
1: Oh, be joyful in the Lord, all ye lands. Serve the Lord with gladness and come before his presence with a song. So begins the translation of Psalm 100 that we'll open our program with today, a four-part chant setting by composer Thomas Atwood. The words of the psalmist will journey with us for today's whole program, and we'll hear diverse musical settings from across time and space. We begin in England during the classical era.

Psalm 100, Jubilate Deo, by Thomas Atwood. John Scott conducted the choir of St. Paul's Cathedral in London with organist Hugh Williams. The 100th psalm is teeming with joy. The psalmist proclaims that God made us and cares for us as a shepherd cares for their sheep, and we respond with gratitude and praise. "For the Lord is good," the final verse begins. "His steadfast love endures forever, and his faithfulness to all generations." We hear John Rutter's very joyful setting of this very joyful psalm, which has orchestral and organ accompaniment. Listen for how the musical texture changes according to the words of the text, quieting as the singers sing about God's care for the world and our call to respond with thanksgiving.

O Be Joyful in the Lord by John Rutter. Andrew Lucas conducted the St. Albans Cathedral Choir and Abbey Girls Choir of St. Albans United Kingdom and the Royal Philharmonic Orchestra of London. Our musical exploration of the Psalm of the Day continues with the music of 20th century American composer Charles Ives. You'll hear his expression of the psalmist's praise in his own unique musical style. Listen for the juxtaposition of familiar harmonic and melodic language with more dissonant and chromatic moments.

Michael Tilson Thomas conducted Psalm 100 by Charles Ives, sung by the San Francisco Symphony Chorus of San Francisco, California. To learn more about the music you hear on Sing for Joy, find us on social media or on the web at singforjoy.org, where you can support the show and subscribe to our monthly e-newsletter. Next up, we'll hear music from the juncture between the Renaissance and the Baroque eras, from Dutch organist and composer Jan Pieterszoon Sweelinck. You'll hear the kind of polyphony that made Sweelinck a renowned teacher in his day. He taught such famous students as German Baroque composers Samuel Scheidt and Johann Hermann Schein.

We heard Psalm 100 by Jan Pieter Sundsveling, sung by the Gesualdo Consort Amsterdam under the direction of Harry Vanderkamp. Composer William Walton wrote in England during the 20th century. We'll hear his setting of Psalm 100, which includes an especially active organ part that undergirds the choral singing.

Jubilate Deo, William Walton's setting of Psalm 100. Stephen Layton conducted Polyphony. Another 20th century composer, Benjamin Britten, set the 100th psalm in his Jubilate Deo for St. George's Chapel in Windsor Castle. His setting is especially expressive,

We heard Benjamin Britten's Jubilate Deo in C, sung by the Holst Singers with accompanist David Good and conductor Stephen Layton. We close with one more setting of Psalm 100, the appointed psalm for the day in the lectionary. All people that on earth do dwell, a William Keith psalm paraphrase set to the Louis Bourgeois tune Old Hundredth and arranged by Rafe Vaughan Williams. Stephen Clebury conducts the choir of King's College and the Wallace Collection with accompanist Benjamin Bale. We go out today with the joy of the psalmist. Oh, enter then his gates with praise, approach with joy his courts unto. Praise, laud, and bless his name always, for it is seemly so to do.

0: Sing for Joy explores in sacred music the biblical themes of Christian worship each week throughout the liturgical year. Your host is Reverend Alexandra Jacob. The series is a production of St. Olaf College. Sing for Joy is made possible in part by a major grant from the Sukup Manufacturing Company of Sheffield, Iowa, makers of Sukup grain bins, dryers, and grain handling equipment. On the web at sukup.com. Special thanks to our partners at Morningstar Music Publishers and the support from listeners like you. Sing for Joy's music director is Andrew Jacob. Our communications coordinator is Carolyn Pearson. The program is engineered and edited by Grant Fraguelli and Mia Pardo. Sean Tonko is the program's producer, and our executive producer is Jeffrey O'Donnell. 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
1: Here's your WVTF music forecast. A bit more cloud coverage tonight, possibly a shower or rumble of thunder early Sunday morning for far southwest Virginia, lows in the mid-60s and low 70s. More clouds with showers and thunderstorms on Sunday, some stronger storms possible, fairly breezy overall with high temperatures from the upper 70s to 96 for Danville. Fairly cloudy on Monday, a couple showers possible for areas along the Virginia-North Carolina border. 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

0: Some stormy weather today before a cool down arrives. Here's your WVTF music forecast. A sunny start today, then more clouds, showers, and thunderstorms work into the region. Some stronger storms possible this afternoon, along with some gusty winds, highs in the high 80s and low 90s. Storms taper off later tonight, leaving us with some cloudy skies, a little breezy, low temperatures in the 60s and low 70s. More clearing on Monday, but we'll stay a little cloudy and breezy, high temperatures from the mid 70s to mid 80s.
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4: It's Sunday Baroque. I'm Suzanne Bona. Every year on June 14th, the United States commemorates the adoption of our flag in 1777. That was only a few years after the Baroque era in history ended. We're celebrating Flag Day on Sunday Baroque today by listening to a few of the top ensembles from across the U.S. playing music from during the lifetime of our founders.

0: Live from NPR News in Washington, I'm Windsor Johnston. President Trump says a peace deal with Iran will be signed today. Tehran has not confirmed any timeline. NPR's Dia Hadid reports the two sides have come this close before.
1: The Pakistani Prime Minister Shehbaz Sharif posted on X that his country is preparing for an electronic signing of the peace deal. The Iranian Foreign Ministry spokesman was reported in Iranian media as saying the deal will include releasing billions of dollars that's been frozen in Gulf banks. And he says at this stage, the deal will not address Iran's enriched uranium. While there appears to be momentum for the latest Mideast war to end, Iran and the US have come close before to negotiating a deal, only to have it fall apart. Dia Hadid, NPR News.
0: The Department of Transportation is no longer enforcing a key civil rights law after a rule change was implemented last week. Isol Dahlstrom Ekman from member station KQED has more.
2: The DOT is dropping disparate impact protections. That's the part of Title VI of the Civil Rights Act of 1964 that says federally funded projects can't discriminate against protected classes, even if it's unintentional. Laurel Padgett Seekins of the nonprofit firm Public Advocate says Title VI forced everything from transit agencies to highway projects to ensure they weren't causing unintentional harm.
3: Very devastating that tool is being taken away, given the long history in the United States of transportation infrastructure being inequitable.
2: In an executive order last year, President Trump said he would eliminate disparate impact protections, calling them unconstitutional. For NPR News, I'm Azul Dahlstrom Ekman.
0: Voters in Switzerland went to the polls today to decide whether to limit its population to 10 million people by the year 2050. It would be the first country in the world to consider an official cap. Terry Schultz reports a yes vote could set up a clash with the European Union over free movement rules.
4: Switzerland's current population is just over 9 million, with more than a quarter of residents born elsewhere. The constitutional change at stake in this vote would require the government to restrict asylum and residency permits if that number reaches 9.5 million people before the deadline of 2050, which official projections indicate will happen. The vote is driven by the right-wing Swiss People's Party, which has long sought to limit immigration and which currently holds the most seats in parliament. The government opposes the cap. Many of the foreigners come from the European Union. Switzerland is not a member, but has agreements in place with the bloc to allow significant freedom for cross-border working and living. Those would have to be changed. Polls indicate the result will be close. For NPR News, I'm Terry Schultz in Brussels.
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5: This is the Composer's Datebook for June 14th. I'm John Burge. A now obscure Englishman named Charles Caleb Colton is credited with the famous adage that imitation is the sincerest form of flattery. On today's date in 1985, a new work by the American composer John Harbison premiered in Sarasota. The new piece imitated the form and gestures of Baroque concertos by Bach or Handel. Harbison's work was titled Concerto for Oboe, Clarinet, and Strings. Harbison described it as follows. The oboe, clarinet, and strings are equal partners. The first movement is declamatory, the second contemplative, and the last frenetic. Each movement sustains one affect or mood in the Baroque manner. The steady, insistent rhythms are indeed Baroque, the harmonies less so. One astute writer, commented Harbison, referred to the piece as scenes from a marriage. This metaphorical marriage between solo winds and strings contains quarrels, precarious balances, comic relief, misunderstandings, and eventual unanimity. And speaking of marriage, Harbison composed the work at Token Creek, Wisconsin, a tiny community near Madison where his wife's family had farmed since the 1920s, and where for some 25 years each summer, John and Rosemary Harbison have organized their own mini festival of chamber music. Composer's Datebook is produced by APM, American Public Media, in conjunction with the American Composers Forum, reminding you that all music was once new.
6: 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This is Seattle Baroque's performance of Antonio Vivaldi's Concerto, Catalog No. 563, for two oboes and violin.

0: Greg Fundfeld led the Bach Choir of Bethlehem and Bach Festival Orchestra performing the Sanctus from the B minor Mass by Johann Sebastian Bach. This is Sunday Baroque.
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0: Violinist Gary Clark led his Chicago-based Baroque band, with harpsichordist David Schrader playing the fourth overture by English composer Maurice Greene. 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
0: 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They are led by Jeanette Sorrell, who founded the group in 1992, kind of as an act of defiance. My conversation with Jeanette Sorrell is in the podcast archive at sundaybaroque.org. Apollo's Fire performs the chorus Rest Well from the St. John Passion by Johann Sebastian Bach.

0: Houston-based Mercury Baroque with violinists Jonathan Godfrey and Oleg Suliga played Antonio Vivaldi's Concerto for Two Violins, Catalog 522. Sunday Baroque is produced at WSHU in Fairfield, Connecticut, and funded by the Richard P. Garmany Fund at Hartford Foundation for Public Giving, providing support to institutions that are committed to enriching lives in Connecticut, including Hartford Performs and Connecticut Choral Artists. Our production team is Julie Ferdino, Jennifer Basher, Sabrina Garone, Ann Lopez, and I'm Suzanne Bona. This is Sunday Baroque.
1: Some stormy weather today before a cool down arrives. Here's your WVTF music forecast. A sunny start today, then more clouds, showers, and thunderstorms work into the region. Some stronger storms possible this afternoon, along with some gusty winds, highs in the high 80s and low 90s. Storms taper off later tonight, leaving us with some cloudy skies, a little breezy, low temperatures in the 60s and low 70s. More clearing on Monday, but we'll stay a little cloudy and breezy, high temperatures from the mid 70s to mid 80s.
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0: It's Sunday Baroque. I'm Suzanne Bona. Dance music is something many composers have been inspired to write. And in the Baroque era, dancing was considered an important social skill and a common activity. Today's playlist page at SundayBaroque.org has a link where you can actually see some Baroque era dances being demonstrated. And today's dance party includes a suite illustrating the characters of the dance, according to one French composer.

0: Violinist David Douglas, lutenist Paul Odette, and harpist Andrew Lawrence King played the Queen's Jig from John Playford's English Dancing Master. This is Sunday Baroque.
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0: Chatham Baroque played a lively Spanish folk dance called a fandango that originated in the 18th century. That fandango was written by Santiago de Murcia. 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
1: 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Johann Sebastian Bach's four orchestral suites are each a collection of Baroque-era dances. The fast courant, the folk dance gavotte, the lively Italian forlame, the elegant minuet, the French folk dance bourré, and passepi, which originated as a sailor's dance. Flutist Lilico Maedo performs Bach's second orchestral suite with Bach Collegium Japan.

0: Masaaki Suzuki directed Bach Collegium Japan with flute soloist Liliko Maedo. They played the second orchestral suite by Johann Sebastian Bach. Sunday Baroque is produced at the Richard P. Garmany Classical Music Production Suite at WSHU Public Radio in Fairfield, Connecticut, by Julie Ferdino, Jennifer Basher, Sabrina Garone, Anne Lopez, and I'm Suzanne Bona. This is Sunday Baroque.
1: Some stormy weather today before a cool down arrives. Here's your WVTF music forecast. A sunny start today, then more clouds, showers, and thunderstorms work into the region. Some stronger storms possible this afternoon, along with some gusty winds, highs in the high 80s and low 90s. Storms taper off later tonight, leaving us with some cloudy skies, a little breezy, low temperatures in the 60s and low 70s. More clearing on Monday, but we'll stay a little cloudy and breezy, high temperatures from the mid 70s to mid 80s.
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0: This is Sunday Baroque. I'm Suzanne Bona. Oh, my love is like a red, red rose that's newly sprung in June. Did those words by poet Robert Burns influence the adoption of June as National Rose Month? Could be. Today we're celebrating the fragrant symbol of love and friendship, passion and desire, beauty and elegance, with the melody that's sweetly played in tune and inspired by roses.

0: Jeremy Barlow led the Broadside Band with violinist Richard Gwilt playing Hawthorne by James Oswald. 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
0: Sunday Baroque is funded thanks to financial support from the Friends of Sunday Baroque, whose generous contributors include the New Family Trust, in memory of Joan Cockrell New. When the world-renowned Irish flutist James Galway turned 60 back in the year 2000, he joined a growing list of people who have had a variety of rose named after them, from Frédéric Chopin to Dolly Parton. The James Galway Rose is a fragrant, climbing pink rose, and you can see a photo of it on today's playlist page at sundaybaroque.org. This is James Galway with the

0: flutist James Galway and Württemberg Chamber Orchestra played one of Johann Quandt's flute concertos. 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
0: 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In the mythological story of Venus and Adonis, whenever Venus's tears of mourning fell, white roses sprang up. The thorns were the sting of arrows shot by Cupid. The Orchestra of the Age of Enlightenment plays John Blow's musical depiction of Venus and Adonis.

0: Oboist Louise Pellerin, organist Dame André Lauberge, and violinist Hélène Plouffe played an instrumental arrangement of George Frideric Handel's aria Flaming Rose, Earth's Adornment. Sunday Baroque is produced at WSHU in Fairfield, Connecticut, and funded by the Richard P. Garmany Fund at Hartford Foundation for Public Giving, providing support to institutions that are committed to enriching lives in Connecticut, including Hartford Performs and Connecticut Choral Artists. Our production team is Julie Fridino, Jennifer Basher, Sabrina Garon, Ann Lopez, and I'm Suzanne Bona. This is Sunday Baroque.
1: Some stormy weather today before a cool down arrives. Here's your WVTF music forecast. A sunny start today, then more clouds, showers, and thunderstorms work into the region. Some stronger storms possible this afternoon, along with some gusty winds, highs in the high 80s and low 90s. Storms taper off later tonight, leaving us with some cloudy skies, a little breezy, low temperatures in the 60s and low 70s. More clearing on Monday, but we'll stay a little cloudy and breezy, high temperatures from the mid 70s to mid 80s.
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0: This is Sunday Baroque. I'm Suzanne Bona. Francesca Caccini was a multi-talented woman who lived from 1587 to 1640. Her father was also a respected musician, singer and composer Giulio Caccini. Francesca played the lute, she sang, she composed music, she even wrote poetry in Latin and Italian. And there were very few European women during her lifetime in the 17th century whose music had been published, and Francesca Caccini was one of them. Today you'll hear one of her songs.

He performed at the state funeral of Queen Elizabeth II and at the coronation of King Charles and Queen Camilla. And now he's played for you. Scottish harpsichordist Joseph McHardy performed the Toccata No. 10 by Girolamo Frescobaldi. This is Sunday Baroque, funded by the Friends of Sunday Baroque, including Rita Sackett, in loving memory of her husband, Mark. There's more about the Friends of Sunday Baroque at sundaybaroque.org. The mythological character Medea used her magic powers to help Jason and the Argonauts in their quest for the Golden Fleece. And when Jason betrayed her, she used witchcraft to take revenge. 17th century French church musician Marc-Antoine Charpentier wrote an opera on the story, and the Flourishing Arts Ensemble plays a suite from Charpentier's Medea.

0: Pianist Víkingur Ólafsson played the Cyclops by Jean-Philippe Rameau. You can visit sundaybaroque.org whenever you want to know more about the music. 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
0: This is Sunday Baroque, funded by the Friends of Sunday Baroque, including Lynn Walther of Lake Grove, New York. In 1965, at age 17, Latvian cellist Miša Majski made his performing debut with the Leningrad Philharmonic. He was called the Rostropovich of the future, and his career began to take off. But in 1970, he bought a black market tape recorder, and the Soviet security forces arrested him and sent him to serve 18 months in a labor camp. He left the country as soon as he was released and fortunately resumed his career. This is Miša Majski with Orpheus Chamber Orchestra playing Antonio Vivaldi's Cello Concerto, catalog number 424.

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1: 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The biggest breakthrough in trumpet technology on full display in Joseph Haydn's Trumpet Concerto. 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
0: 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Although he lived in the Baroque era, Giuseppe Valentini was what we might nowadays call a Renaissance band. He wrote poetry, he painted, he played violin, he composed. European Union Baroque Orchestra plays one of Giuseppe Valentini's concertos that features four violins.

0: Domenica Feyer, Claudia Nors, Jacek Kurzydło, and Anna Curzon were the violinists with the European Union Baroque Orchestra playing Giuseppe Valentini's 11th Concerto. Sunday Baroque is produced at the Richard P. Garmany Classical Music Production Suite at WSHU in Fairfield, Connecticut, by Julie Fredino, Jennifer Basher, Sabrina Garone, and Anne Lopez. I'm Suzanne Bona, and this is Sunday Baroque.
1: Here's your radio IQ forecast for the Richmond area. A chance of showers and thunderstorms this evening, highs near 96. Skies gradually clear tonight, fairly breezy, low temperatures around 67. Mostly sunny Monday, high of 84. This is radio IQ.
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0: It's so simple. Three notes on the trumpet. But those three notes were revolutionary for the trumpet in 1800. Until then, the trumpets had no valves, which meant they could only play notes that were fairly widely spaced, especially down low. Three low notes together on the trumpet? Unthinkable, impossible, until Joseph Haydn wrote this concerto. He was taking full advantage of the latest in trumpet technology, and it was a revelation. From APM, American Public Media, this is Performance Today. I'm Valerie Kaler. Coming up, trumpeter Sebastian Berner plays the Revelatory Concerto by Haydn.
1: Live from NPR News in Washington, I'm Louise Schiavone. President Trump is saying that a peace deal with Iran is close and Israel should not have struck Hezbollah targets in Beirut this morning. Defense Secretary Pete Hegseth, though, says he's still optimistic.
2: From all I know, we are on track. It's not a matter of if, it's a matter of when. There's logistics involved into how these things happen. Ultimately, obviously, we're attuned to what's happening with Hezbollah firing rockets into northern Israel, which they need to stop doing, and Iran needs to encourage them to stop doing that in very adamant ways. And Israel was very measured in its response, understanding that a deal we're on the verge of a deal.
1: Hegseth spoke on CBS Face the Nation. Both U.S. and Iranian officials say an agreement to end the war is close, although the exact day it might be signed is in dispute. Irania State Media report that a delegation of Qatari officials who've been key mediators is in Tehran. Meanwhile, there's a growing chorus of criticism in both Iran and Israel about what an end to the war would mean. NPR's Carrie Kahn has more.
3: Officially, Israel, which was not part of the negotiation, says it supports a deal. But a source familiar with the details who isn't authorized to speak publicly tells NPR that Israel is unhappy. Among the reasons, the source says the plan would require Israel to end its campaign against Hezbollah in Lebanon, and it doesn't give clear enough answers regarding the handling of Iran's enriched uranium. Conservative members of Iran's parliament are critical, too. One member said it subjugates Iran, which would, quote, become a colony of America. And the Speaker of the Parliament lashed out at the deal, suggesting the U.S. can't be trusted to control Israel. He posted on social media just after an Israeli airstrike hit a Beirut suburb on Sunday. Carrie Kahn, NPR News, Tel Aviv.
1: In a first-of-its-kind operation, Britain's armed forces detained a sanctioned oil tanker in the English Channel, the vessel suspected of being part of Russia's shadow fleet used to ship oil in breach of sanctions imposed over Moscow's war in Ukraine. Vicky Barker has details.
4: Britain's defense ministry says Royal Marine commandos and specially trained law enforcement officers boarded the tanker Smirtos during a six-hour operation overnight. In a statement, Prime Minister Keir Starmer said the operation, quote, reminds those fueling Putin's war in Ukraine that they cannot hide. It is the first time the UK has actually acted on its threat, issued in March, to board and detain any Russian ships in UK waters. And it comes days after Britain's defense secretary quit over Starmer's refusal to increase spending on a military widely seen as overstretched and under-resourced. For NPR News, I'm Vicky Barker in London.
5: This is the Composer's Datebook for June 14th. I'm John Birch. A now obscure Englishman named Charles Caleb Colton is credited with the famous adage that imitation is the sincerest form of flattery. On today's date in 1985, a new work by the American composer John Harbison premiered in Sarasota. The new piece imitated the form and gestures of Baroque concertos by Bach or Handel. Harbison's work was titled Concerto for Oboe, Clarinet, and Strings. Harbison described it as follows. The oboe, clarinet, and strings are equal partners. The first movement is declamatory, the second contemplative, and the last frenetic. Each movement sustains one affect or mood in the Baroque manner, The steady, insistent rhythms are indeed Baroque, the harmonies less so. One astute writer, commented Harbison, referred to the piece as scenes from a marriage. This metaphorical marriage between solo winds and strings contains quarrels, precarious balances, comic relief, misunderstandings, and eventual unanimity. And speaking of marriage, Harbison composed the work at Token Creek, Wisconsin, a tiny community near Madison where his wife's family had farmed since the 1920s, and where for some 25 years each summer, John and Rosemary Harbison have organized their own mini festival of chamber music. Composer's Datebook is produced by APM, American Public Media, in conjunction with the American Composers Forum, reminding you that all music was once new.

0: Holy Dance, the final movement of Carlos Simon's Four Black American Dances. He asked the orchestra to half improvise near the beginning of that movement, evoking the murmuring sounds of spirit-filled worshipers speaking in tongues, praying and singing in an unknown spiritual language. Carlos Simon grew up in the African-American Pentecostal church, where the worship services could be exuberant. Soulful singing from choir and congregation alike, full-voiced affirmations from those folks in the pews, and possibly speaking in tongues. Holy Dance from Four Black American Dances by Carlos Simon. The first three were Ring Shout, Waltz, and Tap. Thomas Sundergaard conducted the Minnesota Orchestra in that concert at Orchestra Hall in Minneapolis. In a moment, dance music, but just for listening. This is Performance Today from APM.
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0: The name Rob Capello might ring a bell for a longtime PT listener. Back when the show was located in Washington, D.C., Rob hosted a recurring segment called What Makes It Great for more than a decade. I gotta tell you, I still think about his granular, loving, brilliant exploration of Stephen Sondheim's Son in the Clowns. Rob Capello has continued to present the program as a concert series. And in January of this year, he teamed up with pianist Orly Shaham for a deep dive into the music of Chopin. One of the things he said from the stage was that Chopin grew up hearing these Polish dances, the mazurka, the polonaise, hearing the music, dancing the steps, but he does not quote any actual Polish songs or dances in his own compositions. He internalized the gestures and the structures and, quote, combined them with his own musical language. Chopin took what he needed and invented the rest. We don't have Rob Capello's remarks on tape to share, but we do have Orly Shaham's performance from that event. She's playing Chopin's Mazurka in A minor, Opus 17, number 4.

0: Frédéric Chopin's Heroic Polonaise. Former P.T. Young artist Orly Shaham at the piano for that performance at Merkin Hall in New York's Kauffman Music Center. In a moment, better trumpeting through technology. 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
1: Some stormy weather today before a cool down arrives. Here's your WVTF music forecast. A chance of clouds, showers, and thunderstorms this afternoon. Some stronger storms and gusty winds possible. Highs in the high 80s and low 90s. Storms taper off later tonight, leaving us with cloudy skies, a little breezy. Lows from the low 60s to low 70s. More clearing on Monday, but we'll stay a little cloudy and breezy. High temperatures from the mid-70s to mid-80s. 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
0: We're about to hear a concerto that sounds pretty straightforward to our 21st century ears, but when it was first played in 1800, it was a game changer. Until then, the trumpet had no valves. It was basically just a long tube of brass coiled up, with a mouthpiece at one end and a bell at the other. It could really only play a few notes well or quickly. The invention of trumpet keys and valves meant that for the first time, the trumpet could play any note up and down its entire range. Joseph Haydn wrote a concerto for that brand new keyed trumpet, and let's hear it from a concert in Frankfurt, Germany. Alain Altinoglu is leading the Frankfurt Radio Symphony Orchestra, and Sebastian Berner, the ensemble's principal trumpeter, is the featured soloist. This is the Trumpet Concerto in E-flat major by Joseph Haydn.

0: A little later this hour, we'll hear a piece written by one of Miho Hazama's students, Michael Dudley. Just ahead, Whistling Past the Graveyard with Beethoven. This is Performance Today from APM.
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0: Beethoven's Piano Sonata No. 16 in G major, the first of a set of three published as his Opus 31. Vadim Kolodenko gave that performance at McAllister College in St. Paul, Minnesota, during a concert presented by the Frederick Chopin Society. The Chopin Society has been sharing outstanding piano recitals with the Twin Cities community since 1984. While there's often a Chopin piece on any given recital, the repertoire spans three centuries of keyboard music. It's always a pleasure to share their performances here on PT. You can revisit Vadim Kolodenko's performance anytime you like over the next month. 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In a moment, that sinking feeling. 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
1: Some stormy weather today before a cool down arrives. Here's your WVTF music forecast. A chance of clouds, showers, and thunderstorms this afternoon. Some stronger storms and gusty winds possible. Highs in the high 80s and low 90s. Storms taper off later tonight, leaving us with cloudy skies, a little breezy. Lows from the low 60s to low 70s. More clearing on Monday, but will stay a little cloudy and breezy. High temperatures from the mid 70s to mid 80s. 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
0: Have you ever experienced that gut-dropping feeling that something bad's going to happen? At the end of 2019, American composer Michael Dudley had a feeling that they were about to experience an immense loss, felt an urge to prepare emotionally for whatever that impending difficulty might be, and they wanted to understand their own grief process. Dudley started writing a piece of music, and then the pandemic hit. And then civil unrest broke out across the country. And Dudley experienced personal losses due to the gun violence epidemic. All the grief Dudley felt, they put into this music. It begins with a depiction of winter, which gives way to warmer days over the course of 8 minutes of music. This is Prayer for Our Times by Michael Dudley. The Sphinx Virtuosi gave this concert in Clemson, South Carolina.

0: a piece called Prayer for Our Times by Michael Dudley. Michael Dudley began writing that piece in the winter of 2019 and continued writing through the pandemic and the months of national unrest in 2020 as a way to explore their grief. About the piece, Dudley writes, "If I were to offer a message of prayer, let it be that we learn to not hide our sorrow from loss and instead recognize grief as a necessary part of the process for growth." Prayer for Our Times by Michael Dudley. The Sphinx Virtuosi gave that concert at Clemson University in Clemson, South Carolina, presented by the UTSI Chamber Music Series. 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I'm Valerie Kaler. 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
2: 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I'm Benjamin Rowe.
3: Playing this piece, I think, is quite a testament to all the fun memories that you can make with friends. And it reminds me of all the fun memories I had as a 15-year-old running around in Stanton for the first time. Also, it helps me look forward to the next.
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0: From PRX, the Public Radio Exchange, welcome to Heifetz On Air, bringing you sounds and stories from the students and faculty from the Heifetz International Music Institute. I'm your host, Benjamin Rowe, coming to you via WTJU, the radio voice of the University of Virginia. It's opening night of the 2025 Heifetz Institute summer season. The students have arrived, the rehearsals are underway, and now the stage is set and the seats are filled in Francis Auditorium on the campus of Mary Baldwin University here in Stanton, Virginia. Let the music play.
1: Good evening, everyone. Nice to see you all. My name is Amelia, and I'm the cellist. On stage, I'm joined by Kitty, Runa, Stephen, and Yandy on the piano. We are all Heifetz alum, and so we are all so thrilled to be back. Some of us have been here up to five times, like Mr. Stephen over there. And I can speak on behalf of everyone when I say that the thing that keeps us coming back over and over again is the chamber music and the community and the environment that is here that is just so special. And in order to honor that, we would like to play the first and fourth movements of the Piano Quintet No. 2 by Antonin Dvorak. You'll hear the fourth movement at the end of the program after you've gotten to know each of us a little bit better individually, but we're going to start with the first movement now. What I really love about this movement are the soaring, luscious, beautiful melodies that we all get to play together, and they just really remind me of the amazing times that we had on tour getting to play music together every day. So without further ado, here's some Dvorak.

0: The opening movement of the gorgeous piano quintet in A major by Antonín Dvořák, the first of 354 pieces performed during the 2025 Heifetz Institute Summer Festival of Concerts. Yandi Chen was the pianist, joined by four returning Heifetz students, violinists Kitty Amaral and Runa Matsushita, viola Stephen Ballou, and cellist Amelia Zitoun. It's the opening night edition of our program dedicated exclusively to performances from our first concert of the 2025 summer. And up next, Beethoven and Brahms, Con Brio. I'm Benjamin Rowe, and you're listening to Heifetz On Air from WTJU and the Heifetz International Music Institute.
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0: Welcome back to Heifetz On Air. I'm Benjamin Rowe. This time, we're celebrating opening night of the 2025 Heifetz Summer.
5: Hello again. I'm Amelia. I play the cello. I am 19 years old, and I come from Milwaukee, Wisconsin, though I just finished my first year of music school at the Colburn School in Los Angeles. Tonight, alongside Yun Lee, we will be playing the seven variations on the theme Bei Mannen, Welke Liebe Fühlen, written by Ludwig van Beethoven. In English, this translates to, for men who feel love. This was a theme that was taken from Mozart's opera, The Magic Flute. It was common practice at the time of Beethoven to take famous themes and arias from the well-known operas and transcribe them for smaller ensembles, in this case, for cello and piano. Now, I like to imagine that each of these variations illustrate a different type of love, and for what that may mean to you, I will let you decide. This is my second summer here at the Heifetz Institute. My first year was in the summer of 2022. It was my first summer away from home, and I just remember that summer being filled with so many beautiful musical and non-musical memories here in Stanton. I think that the carefree and nostalgic nature of this piece perfectly encapsulates the love that I have for this place. And so without further ado, here is some Beethoven.

0: Seven variations on a melody from Mozart's Magic Flute, put together for cello and piano by Beethoven. Amelia Zatoun was the cellist with pianist Yoon Lee. Next on this opening night edition of Hype It's On Air, it's returning violin student Ruta Matsushita, joined by pianist Jessica Osborne.
1: Hi, everyone. I'm Runa, and I'm a 19-year-old violinist from Baltimore, Maryland. This is my third summer at the Heifetz Institute, and I'm a rising sophomore at the Harvard University. Thinking back to the very first time that I came here, there are a lot of emotions that kind of came flooding into my mind. I was 15, and it was the summer of 2021. It was kind of in the midst of COVID, and coming to Heifetz would be the first time that I would be away from home for an extended period of time. And I just remember being so nervous. I had seen so many videos online of all these incredible children playing their hearts out, and I didn't really know if I would find a place for myself in Stanton. And I remember at the very first dorm meeting on that first night that we arrived, I was sitting alone on a couch, kind of looking around and scanning everyone. And right afterwards, these two girls came up to me and introduced themselves, and they invited me to help them unpack their dorms. And that night, we talked about so many things for so many hours, from music to Harry Potter and beyond. And they're still some of my very best friends to this day. So for me, Heifetz is not just a place where I get to play amazing music with incredible musicians, but it's also a place where I get to meet amazing people and make these really incredible friendships that I will cherish for a lifetime. Today, Jessica and I will be performing the third movement from the Violin Concerto in D Major by Johannes Brahms. This piece is an incredibly jovial and lively piece, and Brahms dedicated this whole concerto for Joseph Joachim, who was a Hungarian violinist. So I think this third movement has a lot of Hungarian roots to it as well. Playing this piece, I think, is quite a testament to all the fun memories that you can make with friends. And it reminds me of all the fun memories I had as a 15-year-old running around in Stanton for the first time. Also, it helps me look forward to the next 6 weeks here at Heifetz with my returning and new friends that I've made so far. Thank you so much.

0: That is arguably the happiest music ever written by Johannes Brahms. The final movement, which he marked Allegro Giocoso, loosely translated as Fast and Jolly, of the Violin Concerto in D Major. It was played by our returning Heifetz violinist Runa Matsushita and pianist Jessica X. Osborne, performing as the one-woman orchestra. That concerto was first performed on New Year's Day 1879 in Leipzig, Germany, with Joseph Joachim, Brahms' friend, as the soloist. Today, it's on the short list of great romantic violin concertos, but the initial reception was a little more mixed. Virtuoso violinist Pablo de Sarasate remarked, "I don't deny that it's fairly good music, but does anyone imagine that I'm going to stand on the rostrum, violin in hand, and listen to the oboe playing the only tune in the adagio?" A famous conductor named Josef Helmsberger quipped that the piece was a concerto not for, but against the violin. Regardless, in the words of author Calvin Dotze, it is precisely these symphonic qualities that help the concerto stand the test of time. In a way, the work is a manifesto for the values of musical integrity and substance that both Brahms and Joachim stood for. Today, it seems they were right. Visit our website, heifetz.institute/heifetzonair, for a complete playlist and video links for this episode, which we're calling Opening Night. You can also find us on the new Heifetz app, available on Google Play and the App Store from Apple. Coming up next, a Bohemian Benediction to our opening night concert. I'm Benjamin Rowe, and this is Heifetz on Air, coming to you via WTJU, the radio voice of the University of Virginia and the Heifetz International Music Institute.
1: Some stormy weather today before a cool down arrives. Here's your WVTF music forecast. A chance of clouds, showers, and thunderstorms this afternoon. Some stronger storms and gusty winds possible. Highs in the high 80s and low 90s. Storms taper off later tonight, leaving us with cloudy skies, a little breezy. Lows from the low 60s to low 70s. More clearing on Monday, but we'll stay a little cloudy and breezy. High temperatures from the mid 70s to mid 80s. 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
0: This is Heifetz on Air. I'm Benjamin Rowe. Our first Francis Auditorium concert for 2025 both opened and closed with one of the most beloved of all works written for the combination of piano and string quartet. That's Antonín Dvořák's buoyant piano quintet in A major. But it's a rare and wonderful thing to have such an ambitious piece of chamber music on the program at the very start of the season. But in this case, our Heifetz performers were just coming off a late spring tour where they had gotten to know Dvořák and each other quite well. Coming on stage now, our faculty pianist Yandy Chen and returning artists Runa Matsushita and Kitty Amaral, cellist Amelia Zatoun, and our speaker, violist Stephen Ballou.
3: All right, everyone, we're about to wrap it up with the last movement of the same quintet, Dvořák's piano quintet in A major number 2. I just wanted to say a couple quick things about this before we get to the ending of this concert. This movement is a bit different from the first. It's full of energy as well, but this one's a lot more lively, folky, and there's a lot of fun moments where we get to pass things back and forth throughout the piece. And I just wanted to say that Dvořák is a uniquely human composer, and despite his genius writing throughout and the lively, folky mood of this last movement, he does take time at the end of the movement to put in a bit of a chorale, and it's sort of like a thank you moment just to be grateful for everything that he had to be grateful for. And for us, it's the same. We had a wonderful time during the tour, and I gotta say that this is a very, very fun group to work with. We got on each other's nerves a little bit, but we all had a lot of fun, and I'm sure you can tell as we play together on stage that we really, really enjoyed playing together. So one more time, thank you to all of you, and enjoy.

The rollicking finale with a prayer at the end of the piano quintet in A major by Antonín Dvořák, wrapping up the first concert of the 2025 Heifetz Institute season in grand style, thanks to the singing strings of our four returning Heifetz students, violinists Runa Matsushita and Kitty Amaral, viola Stephen Ballou, and cellist Amelia Zatoun. And at the piano, the indefatigable Heifetz pianist Yandi Chen. That was the first of no fewer than 50 concerts of the 2025 Heifetz season, and you can find live streams of practically all of them on our website. You can also check out the playlist and download this and other episodes of the program. Heifetz.institute/HeifetzOnAir.

Here's a little more of Antonín Dvořák's Bohemian Bonhomie. This is a little taste of his Bagatelles for two violins, cello, and harmonium. It's played by members of our Heifetz Ensemble in Residence.

Heifetz On Air is produced by Alex Daughtry for the Heifetz International Music Institute and WTJU, the radio voice of the University of Virginia, online at WTJU.net. With a big shout-out to our 2025 multimedia team, Joe Cooney, Will Edwards, Deb George, Ethan Lamb, Liam Chan, Luke Walker, production manager Bradley Fuller, and multimedia director Eric Engler. 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
3: Hello, Fiona Ritchie with you. Very glad you've joined me for another hour of fine music. Welcome to the Thistle and Shamrock.

We started with Tabash and Waves of Rush, which sets a tone for our hour of music, urging us into the very heart of summer. We're inspired by the name, Na HÉireann an Samhna, the Summer Isles, an archipelago which sits at the mouth of Loch Broom in the Western Highlands of Scotland. Of the dozen small islands, only one, Tanara Mór, is inhabited, and it's the notional departure point for our imagined voyage through the Western Isles of Scotland, the Hebrides, where the sun's light, if not its warmth, drenches Scotland's ragged west coast late into the summer evenings. But the warmth, well, that radiates from the music, of course. Heidi Talbot, Maggie McInnes, Michael McGoldrick, all ahead, and we'll hear a suite of tunes arranged over three decades ago by Alan Stivell that inspired a generation of musicians to delve into and to combine the instrumental traditions of Western Highlands and Islands and farther coastal communities. Well, the Chieftains are ahead with Saura Saura, Summertime, Summertime. Julie Fowlis first takes us to the higher summer grazing pastures where women tended the cattle and the sheep in summer months. Bohanari Ambrai Ranach, the Shealing on the Braes of Ranach from Julie Fowlis.

Karen Matheson, Mooch de Luain, a Hebridean seafaring song in Scots Gaelic. Maggie McInnes takes us to the Isle of Mingulay, remote, windswept, beautiful, now uninhabited. Heidi Talbot here first, though, with a sailor's promise. I'll be back before summer's gone.

0: Michael McGoldrick takes us to Corryvreckan, the natural whirlpool in the waters among the Western Isles of Scotland. And he added Illan Pipes to Mingulay from Maggie McInnes. Alan Stivell is ahead with his Gaeltacht collection of melodies. Remember to check our online playlist, updated and archived each week. Also, if you miss something on the radio, listen again. It's all at thistleradio.com. And this is NPR.
1: Some stormy weather today before a cool down arrives. Here's your WVTF music forecast. A chance of clouds, showers, and thunderstorms this afternoon. Some stronger storms and gusty winds possible. Highs in the high 80s and low 90s. Storms taper off later tonight, leaving us with cloudy skies, a little breezy. Lows from the low 60s to low 70s. More clearing on Monday, but we'll stay a little cloudy and breezy. High temperatures from the mid 70s to mid 80s. 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
0: This is Fiona Ritchie with an air from the Isle of Skye from Back of the Moon. Music critic Bruce Elder wrote that people who hear Alan Stivell's Renaissance of the Celtic Harp are never the same again. Made in the early 70s, it was revolutionary in its fusion of traditional folk and classical themes and its instrumental mix. It inspired a generation of musicians to take up Celtic harp and follow the trail of music through the Gaeltacht, the Gaelic-speaking communities of Scotland, Ireland and the Isle of Man. Here it is, as bright and breezy as the summer evenings, it's Alan Stivell's Gaeltacht.

from Alan Stivell, Gaeltacht. Recorded in the early 70s, the Breton harper and multi-instrumentalist sparked a renaissance of the Celtic harp, as the album title predicted. And the music led us through the summer aisles of our imagination. With me, Fiona Ritchie, our radio programme comes to you from Scotland. It's a thistleradio.com production. 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We are still travelling through the Gaeltacht in the light and warmth of the season, this time with Eclipse First and the Vale of Athol. Back again next week. Me too.

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And a mighty, mighty good day to you. Welcome to another edition of Born in the Mountain. It's a couple hours of good old time and bluegrass music coming your way, mostly at 78 speed. I am Ivy Shepherd, just delighted to be here with you. And as always, got a bunch of records pulled out for the show. Who knows where we'll go or what we'll get into, but I thought we'd start off by casting things to the wind for all y'all out on the road traveling today. We'll start it off with Woody Guthrie.

hard traveling, I thought you knowed. I've been having some hard traveling way down the road. I've been having some hard traveling, hard rambling, hard gambling. I've been having some hard traveling, Lord. I've been riding them fast rattlers, I thought you knowed. 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I've been having some hard traveling, Lord. Well, I've been hitting some hard rock mining, I thought you knowed. I've been leaning on a pressure drill way down the road. Hammer flying, air hose sucking, 6 foot of mud, and a show been a mucking, and I

you knowed. North Dakota to Kansas City, away down the road. Cutting that wheat and stacking that hay and trying to make about a dollar a day. And I've been having some hard traveling, Lord. I've been working at Pittsburgh Steel, I thought you knowed. I've been pouring red hot slag way down the road. I've been blasting, I've been firing, and I've been pouring red hot iron. And I've been having some hard traveling, Lord. Well, I've been laying in a hard rock jail.

Damn, Ramblin' Away, that's Alton and Rabin, the Delmore brothers, from their last pre-war recording session, 1941. They went up to New York, and they started recording for Columbia Records in 1931, kind of a ill-fated initial attempt. And then back in 33, they came to the studio and recorded for Bluebird, and things really took off. They had been under the tutelage of Uncle Dave Makin. We also heard Fiddlin' Art Wooten from Sparta, North Carolina, with Cricket on the Hearth, and he notably had played with the Stanley Brothers, Bill Monroe, Flatten Scruggs. You can hear a lot of Art Wooten's fiddling, and he's got a really distinctive style. As we get things started off here today on Born in the Mountain, we just heard the Delmore Brothers, and if you ever hear a harmonica with him, it's this fella right here, Wayne Rainey.

That's Leslie Keith and his fiddle playing the Black Mountain Blues, his own composition. And we also heard a recording of Buster Pack from 1951 out in Campbellsville, Kentucky, recorded on the Richertone label, the Indian Boogie. And that song has really become sort of a cult classic in the rockabilly world. And Richertone Records, which was founded by James Hobart Stanton in 1946 in Johnson City, the music of Richertone has recently been re-released in entirety on a Bear Family 13 CDs. It's a tremendous volume of work, and Richertone's scope went way beyond bluegrass and hillbilly music. They were really kind of all over the map. They had their own imprint, the Folkstar label. They went in a lot of directions. The Stanley Brothers got their start with Richertone, the Bailey Brothers, and you can learn more about Richertone and the music on it and the work that went into putting this set together on November 16th at the Down Home for the Down Home Radio Hour. Hope you'll make your plans to join us there. Here now's Carl Butler.

1950s. That was Zag Pinnell, the Ozark Mountain Boy from 1954 with Some Kinda. And we also heard from Ray Price with Move On In and

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2: Well, here we are, and there you are. We got lots more music coming your way. We had the Delmore Brothers in the first part of the program today, and they were prolific recorders and writers of songs. It's hard to look at this kind of music and not find one written by Alton or Rabin. And here's Mac Martin and the Dixie Travelers take on a song from a 1974 release on County Records. This is Lonesome Without You.

That's Doc and Merle Watson with a muskrat, and one we used to sing with glee to my sister. My brother and I guess we're mean, but well, she loves us still, and we love her too, and family is kind of what it's all about. And we also heard from, Wade Manor playing Walking in My Sleep, an old Fiddlin' Arthur Smith number. And we'll go down to Mount Airy, North Carolina now. This is the Fiddlin' of Rafe Brady and a song that he wrote about his wife. It's called Cherokee Rose.

0: Ruth Brady with the Cherokee Rose, and we will go out to Daisy, Kentucky now, and here's the unaccompanied ballad style singing of Roscoe Holcomb.
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It's kind

0: This is the Mainers. That was Clarence Ashley and Gwen Foster from 1931 with the Haunted Road Blues. And if you want to hear more spooky music, come on out to the Down Home on Thursday, October 30th, for an evening of music at 78 Speed and a costume party. So you can come dressed as your favorite old-time musician or record collector or whatever strikes your fancy and hear some good music along the way. Check it out at thedownhome.com. And you might hear something like this. Definitely out of this world. This is the Dessert Sisters.
1: Well,

Then our hero took the tip and packed his whip and took a trip and soon was singing o'er the radio to you. If the Swiss heard what he's earning, green with envy they'd be turning when he uttered a little, little, little, little.

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0: There's Wilmer Watts with the Sporting Cowboy, and he was from down east North Carolina and just absolutely highly sought after in the world of old-time music, and his appeal translates and crosses over even into that of the blues world, and this perhaps one of his most beloved records. But we'll go to Galax Fiddler's Convention, 1964 now, and here's a fella, if you ever went to Galax, you probably saw up a sign that said, Sprung is here. He was part of the progressive banjo movement in bluegrass style. This is Roger Sprung.
1: Roger Sprung from New York City. Come on out, Roger. Where is he? Here he is. First time he was down here, he come out on crutches, remember, 3 or 4 years ago. Talking about what they're going to have for lunch tomorrow, I guess. How's everything, Roger?
2: Pretty well, thanks.
1: Going to do for us the wild goose chase.

0: landscape. Number three is Troy Brammer.
1: He's before you. Troy Brammer next.
0: Oh, we got him waiting back there now. Number three, judges, Troy Brammer from Martinsville, Virginia. Yeah, who's here from Martinsville? Somebody from Axton up there.
2: Yeah, must be.
0: Floating for you. And he's going to play for us Grandfather's Clock.

0: Hammer on the Banjo from 1964, Galax's Old Fiddler's Convention. Do stay tuned. We'll be back.
1: There's so much good music to discover, and public radio is one place that doesn't have to answer to commercial interests by playing the same songs over and over. 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
0: We are back now with more Born in the Mountain, and we'll just see what we can get into. I'm Ivy Shepherd, happy to be here with you, and thank you so much for dropping by. We hadn't listened to Dyke's Magic City Trio in a while.

hands down.

like that. Steel guitar playing Darby and Tarleton down in Florida on Hog. And before that, we heard Uncle Dave Macon with his Bum Hotel, sending that one up to the Record Room in the Sky to my buddy Joe Bizard. I know he's tuned in today for the show. And guess on the way down to Florida, we must have taken a little detour and ran into Flying Willie McTell.

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It won't a thing but the women trying to run me down. Play the Lord Lonesome.

There's Ashley's Melody Man with the Bathhouse Blues. We also heard Blind Willie McTell, and he notably penned the Statesboro Blues, a classic in the country blues recording canon. And I promised you that we'd play another Wilmer Watts record earlier, and this one's called Banjo Sam, a bit of a novelty piece, and it was recorded on Paramount Records, and they were notoriously noisy records. It doesn't matter if you find one brand new in pristine shape. It still sounds like the surface was made by what they swept up from the floor, and it well might have been. So here you go.

Forsaken Love from May of 1928. There is the original Carter family, Sarah A.P. and Mother Maybelle, and they had many years of recording. And in fact, I want to play one more from the Carter family right now. This one from their very last session in 1941, just days before they were to be on the cover of Time magazine. They went back in the studio, and to lots of people's minds, they recorded some of the most remarkable things in their career. This is called The Girl on the Greenbrier Shore.

Crutchfield family of Round Mountain, Tennessee, as heard at the Brandywine Old Time Festival in 1981, playing Train 45. That's Joe Birchfield on the fiddle, Creedy Birchfield playing the banjo, backwards Bill Birchfield on the

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3: Well, here we are back with more Born in the Mountain. Once again, you've whiled away a perfectly good afternoon listening to some of the best music ever recorded. I love being able to share this with you here on the air each and every weekend. If you're out there listening in, I'd most certainly love to hear from you. 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It's P.O. Box 45, Emory, Virginia, 24327.

That's the Allen Brothers from Memphis in 1930, and they were out of Chattanooga, Tennessee, and recorded quite a few records, and that an old standard kind of Tin Pan Alley sort of fun and games piece, I believe. It was originally recorded under the title of Skinner on Paramount Records. And what did we have before that? I don't recall, but coming up next, we're going to have Cliff Carlisle, and we'll see what we can pull up. I'm not sure what I've got queued up. I can't remember what side of the record I put on, but this is one that was recorded in 1937 with his son, Little Tommy, beneath the old pine tree.

0: don't get no better than that. That's Cliff Carlisle with Beneath the Old Pine Tree. I think maybe if I make a band, I'll try to go for that sound. And a few weeks ago, I played this recording, and it's been on my mind ever since. It was recorded live off the stage at the Union Grove Fiddlers Convention in 1967. And this fella, a consummate showman, and in my mind, one of the great banjo players. Here's George Pegram.
1: ...of Union Grove, sometimes referred to as the South's greatest banjo comedian, our own George Pegram. Come on up, George. Hey, from Union Grove. What you gonna do, George? What you gonna do?
2: John Henry, my boy.
1: George is going to do John Henry like nobody but George can do it.

Well, I guess you call that having a meeting out of your hand. George Pegram from 1967 at the Union Grove Fiddlers Convention. And there was roughly, I think, 10,000 people in the crowd in those days at Union Grove. And it's time now we get serious on the program. It's hymn time, but I won't keep it with George Pegram. Here he is now from Rounder Records, number one.

Can't mistake that East Kentucky sound. That was John Deskins' "When the Flowers of God Shall Bloom." And we also heard Kurt and Faye Bartmus with "Walk in the Sea," and a song that has really captured the ears of blues record collectors. Coming up next, I got the Thankful Hearts.

Well, putting the old lid on the kettle today, there's Marvin McCullough and the Keck Brothers as recorded for Acme Records, the Bible in Song. And, well, that's about going to do it for me today. I'm Ivy Shepherd. I sure have enjoyed being with you. Thanks so much for dialing our way. Keep in touch. Send me an email, ivy@borninthemountain.com. Let's keep this old music alive. I'm going to hit it on down the old Lee Highway, so goodbye, good luck, and God bless you. If everything works out all right, I'll be back at you same time, same place next week. So long.

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2: This is American Roots. Blues, it's a universal solvent in music. With roots in the rural South, gone urbane, and finally global, there's blues and jazz, R&B, roots rock and soul, country, Cajun, Zydeco, Latin, funk, hip-hop, rock, and pop. Even gospel has blue notes. Mahia Jackson loved Bessie Smith. Duke Ellington made his mood indigo. This hour, just a few styles inclusive of blues. Remembering that the mystery and power of blues originates with people at the bottom. Singing to pass the harsh workday or turning pain into joy on Saturday night. Stomping the blues. Here are two encounters with blues. First, Lead Belly from Mooringsport, Louisiana, playing 12-string guitar. 1943, with Sonny Terry of Greensboro, Georgia, on mouth harp. It was a radio favorite then. And now, on American Roots.

0: Whoa, Lou Rawls and the Big Band, 1963 on Capitol Records. Every day I have the blues, an old song made famous by Memphis Slim. Lou Rawls was a Chicagoan who came up on the gospel music circuit and eventually took Sam Cooke's spot in the Highway QCs. He too went on to secular music and sang the backing vocals for Sam on Bring It On Home to Me. We're back with the classic blues of Bessie Smith, Bob Wills' bluesy Western swing, and the Pointer Sisters when American Roots returns.
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0: I'm Nick Spitzer with our program on a variety of blues styles and influences in other music. Bessie Smith was the Empress of the Blues, the best known of the classic blues women of the 1920s and 30s. Famed for songs that critiqued and intrigued men and women, often with comedic double entendres. Here's one with co-writer Clarence Williams on piano. I Need a Little Sugar in My Bowl on American Roots.

0: gone à la maison, about his love gone from the house, from the late Creole blues and Zydeco accordion king Clifton Chenier. Cliff was from near Opelousas, Louisiana, but for many years lived in Texas and recorded Gone à la Maison in Houston with brother Cleveland Chenier on rubboard, Robert St. Julian drums, Joe Morris bass, and Cleveland Keys guitar. When we come back, it's Texas Mexican music in a slow bluesy mood and accent into upbeat R&B en Español from a guitarist singer Freddie Fender when the American Roots Blues Tour rolls on.
1: Some stormy weather today before a cool down arrives. Here's your WVTF music forecast. A chance of clouds, showers, and thunderstorms this afternoon. Some stronger storms and gusty winds possible. Highs in the high 80s and low 90s. Storms taper off later tonight, leaving us with cloudy skies, a little breezy. Lows from the low 60s to low 70s. More clearing on Monday, but we'll stay a little cloudy and breezy. High temperatures from the mid 70s to mid 80s. 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
0: Jose Maria de Leon Hernandez, also known as Little Joe from Temple, Texas, grew up as the only Mexican family in a black neighborhood. He said, "All I heard every day were black artists. At home, it was country music's great Hanks, Williams, Thompson, and Snow." Joe's biggest influence was fellow Texan Beto Villa, the father of the Orquestra Tejana sound. The result, this 1968 45, Recuerdas, Querido Amigo, Remember, Dear Friend, by Little Joe and the Latin Airs on American Roots.

0: Trick Bag, an iconic New Orleans song from guitarist Earl King, 1977, with brothers George and Bob French on bass and drums, David Lasty and Clarence Ford on saxophones, all about the blues situation with voodoo overtones being put in a trick bag. We wanted to get back to New Orleans for that song because our guest live next hour is Little Freddie King, who credits Earl King as one of his local heroes in a song called Tough Frog. You can listen for that. Our program is produced in collaboration with our colleagues in the School of Liberal Arts at Tulane University, with support from the National Endowment for the Arts, the New Orleans Tourism and Culture Fund, and Jim Hart in Chicago. I'm Nick Spitzer, and this is American Roots from PRX, Public Radio Exchange.
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0: I'm Nick Spitzer, and this is American Roots, live in concert and conversation at Marigny Studios in New Orleans, just down the river from the French Quarter.

Veterinary's Corner was a last chance line. 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

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Some of them tall, and some of them short.

0: This is American Roots Live. If you just joined us, it's Little Freddie King. We're going to stay right in the barnyard and the swamp and jump from the tough frog to the chicken dance.
1: Yes, indeed. I used to run into all them frogs out there, and after it come a hard rain, and when it get dust dog, then they be crying for more rain.
0: Yeah.
1: So I said, now they begging for more rain, that's going to make me have the blues more bad.
0: A little closer to the house in the barnyard, we got the chickens, huh?
1: Exactly.

0: Little Freddie King, born dead, singing about the deep troubles and attitudes in Mississippi, where he was born in 1940. We'll be back walking the blues with Freddie in 60 Clicks when American Roots returns.
1: Some stormy weather today before a cool down arrives. Here's your WVTF music forecast. A chance of clouds, showers, and thunderstorms this afternoon. Some stronger storms and gusty winds possible. Highs in the high 80s and low 90s. Storms taper off later tonight, leaving us with cloudy skies, a little breezy. Lows from the low 60s to low 70s. More clearing on Monday, but we'll stay a little cloudy and breezy. High temperatures from the mid 70s to mid 80s. 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
0: I'm Nick Spitzer, and this is American Roots Live from New Orleans' Marigny Studios, down by the riverside, with guitarist and singer Little Freddie King. Let's get back to the blues with a parade strut that Freddie calls his blues second line. It's Walking with Freddie on American Roots.

0: as bad crackhead jail.
1: Mm-hmm. Taking on the city life with the blues there.
0: That's the truth.
1: Letting people know what has happened. You know, before we go, we got a little country tune, but I wanted to mention, you know, we talked about your love of the blues and finding the blues and making your guitar, but you mentioned to me that you used to listen to the Grand Ole Opry growing up.
0: Right. I used to love to hear the Grand Ole Opry. I used to love my boy Roy Clark.
1: Oh, guitar playing. Great.
0: All them guys was really good.
1: Uh-huh.
0: I wouldn't miss them.
1: But, you know, one of the things I remember on the old Grand Ole Opry was D. Ford Bailey used to play the fox hunt.
0: Uh-huh.
1: And he represented really the only African-American on the Opry consistently for a long time. And, you know, there were some troubles and bitterness and then finally reconciliation. But he was famous for playing the fox hunt. And I noticed that you do the fox hunt.
0: Right.
1: Now, is that something you heard on the Opry, or did you pick it up in the countryside?
0: Something that I put together myself.
1: Oh, a different fox.
0: Uh-huh.
1: A different hunt.
0: I used to listen at my dad would play that.
1: Oh, is that right?
0: It's a hound jumping the fox.
1: Uh-huh. So it comes right out of the family then.
0: Right. It's all the way different, but it still was fox hunt.

0: Oh, yeah, the Fox Hunt. Little Freddie King on the big red electric guitar, singing and playing the blues with his band. Wacko Wade on the drums, Bobby Lewis harmonica, and Robert Snow bass. Closing out our session at Marini Studios by the Mississippi River in New Orleans. American Roots Live was produced in collaboration with New Orleans Jazz National Historical Park and Tulane University's School of Liberal Arts. 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Special thanks to National Park Service Ranger Matt Hamsey and Jade Perdue. Recording engineer for Little Freddie King was Rick Nelson of Marini Studios. Thanks to Jason Ryan and Chris Finney at Elephant Quilt Productions for the video version, and Mimi White of White Oak Productions. Our American Roots crew includes Maureen Lochran, Olivia Broslowski, Lauren Callahan, Steve Martin, the late Ken Mills, and Tulane students Gavin Hannenberg, Deja Yisrael, and Aaron Sterling. Thanks to the National Endowment for the Arts for their continued support, as well as the New Orleans Tourism and Culture Fund and Jim Hart in Chicago. 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
3: 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I'm Robin Hilton. I'm here with Dora Levitt.
4: Hi, Robin.
3: So, Dora, back in April, we did a show with Noah Caldwell all about songs for starting over, mm-hmm. specifically songs that can reset, like, your mind.
4: We did that show as, like, a entryway to spring, a spring right. reset.
3: Yeah, clear your head, lift your mood, give you clarity, or, you know, maybe spark even some epiphany that sets your whole life on in a new direction. You, Noah, and I played a whole bunch of stuff. But we asked listeners to tell us, what do they reach for? You know, what do they put on when they need to reset? So we're going to share some of those picks on this week's show. We've actually been listening to one of them here. You know, you want to hear a little bit of this?
4: Yeah.

0: So this is Quincy Jones, the song Dead End, and this is one of the ones that listeners wrote in saying, like, oh, just guaranteed will put me in a better mood. Actually, yeah, it's working.
1: It's
0: Are you feeling it?
1: Yeah, it's nice, and it's very unassuming, you know? You're being put in a better mood, and you don't even realize it.
0: Yeah, very chill.
1: Yeah.
0: But I want to start with Bill Withers. The singer Bill Withers, he's one that comes up basically anytime we do a call out saying, tell us about a song that lifts you up or makes you feel better, puts you in a good mood, whatever. Bill Withers is always all over those lists. And this song from Bill Withers is called Lovely Day. It's from the album Menagerie. It came out in 1977. A number of people picked this one. But I'll read this quote we got from Tina in Alabama, a listener named Tina in Alabama. She says, I have a dear friend with MS, and when I visited him, he played this song every morning. He used it as a daily tribute for the gift of life, and it resonated with my soul. The lyrics are spot on for not just living, but living with purpose and gratitude.

0: When you think of a reset, like resetting your outlook, I can't think of anything more powerful than gratitude. Yeah. Finding a way to just be grateful.
1: I feel like we talk such big game in the episode that we did about like finding the ultimate feel-good reset song, and I can't believe we didn't play this song.
0: It's, or, yeah, just about any Bill Withers,
1: yeah,
0: honestly.
1: Yeah, yeah. We didn't even like talk about it. It seems, listening now, I'm just like, wow, we
0: yeah.
1: were so...
0: No, this is the one.
1: This is the one.
0: Yeah, I think I made a case for a couple of others, like Nina Simone's
1: yeah.
0: Feeling Good. I think I played Bob Marley
1: yeah,
0: through
1: yeah.
0: the birds. But yeah, no, I think this is a legit contender too.
1: Yeah, it Very really good. Is. And even like I was listening on YouTube and I was scrolling through the YouTube comments, a lot of the songs that we're going to talk about, I was scrolling through the YouTube comments and every single one was like, I really needed this today, or I always find yeah. myself coming back to this, or going back years and years. It just, everyone comes together around these songs, which is really nice.
0: Perspective. It's all just change your perspective
1: yeah.
0: and your whole world changes. So that was Bill Withers' Lovely Day from the album Menagerie, and that was picked by Tina in Alabama. What do you got?
1: Yeah, so this pick comes from Terry in Iowa, and Terry picked Florence and the Machine's Shake It Out from the album Ceremonials. And Terry said, when I'm down, this song lets me see my regrets but tells me to stop, quote, dragging that horse around. It reminds me that I can see my virtues as much a part of me as my flaws. And rather than constantly fighting those flaws or being overwhelmed by guilt, it's okay to accept and experience the messiness that is life. That's my reset reminder. It's all-